0: Alright guys, I'm doing Take On Me now. Alright. I really like this song, it sounds good. Mining away, I don't know what to mine, I'll mine this anyway. In this Minecraft day, so beautiful, and further down. What's that I found? Mine diamonds. Mine diamonds.
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2: This is National Native News. I'm Jill Freitas. FBI Director Kash Patel met with tribal law enforcement partners in Albuquerque last week. The visit comes on the heels of the agency launching a new tool to raise public awareness over missing and murdered indigenous cases. KJZZ's Gabriel Pietrasio has details.
3: It's called Voices Not Forgotten, a webpage featuring select unsolved crimes across Indian country where the FBI is seeking the public's help by offering $25,000 minimum rewards. But as DeAndra Reed with the Albuquerque nonprofit Coalition to Stop Violence Against Native Women notes, this tool isn't exhaustive.
4: You know, I looked at this website that they have, and I didn't see my sister on there.
3: 22 years ago, Navajo teenager Tiffany Reed went missing while walking to high school in Shiprock, New Mexico.
4: Antoinette Caidito is on there, and she's missing for about 40 years. So I don't see what the difference is between her case and my sister's case. And a lot of times, our relatives fall through the cracks. The visibility is very important, but it's not the finish line.
3: For National Native News, I'm Gabriel Pietrasio.
2: There's been a surge of mining companies looking to dig for minerals in the Southwest, including near tribal communities. KNAU's Chris Clements explains why so many of these companies are Canadian.
5: It boils down to this. Canada has a unique tax system that allows mining companies that are exploring projects to pass their costs along to investors. John Steen, a professor at the University of British Columbia, says Canada is home to hundreds of those companies. Steen says Canadian firms are responding to President Trump's push to end reliance on China for critical minerals. Take Chicana Copper, which is using a subsidiary to explore mining copper on the Navajo Nation. Or Laramide Resources, which wants to mine uranium near the site of the largest release of radioactive mining material in U.S. history.
6: The growth in uranium mining in the United States is unprecedented.
5: James Hopkins, an associate professor at the University of Arizona, says the reason for that is due, in part, to the rollback of mining regulations.
6: With the increased deregulation, you're seeing these conflicts arising more and more.
5: Hopkins says the flurry of mining projects, including some proposed by Canadian companies, is causing pushback from tribes who have long borne the environmental consequences of mining. For KNAU, I'm Chris Clements in Flagstaff.
2: The South Dakota Board of Minerals and Environment took actions affecting two proposed uranium projects in the Black Hills. South Dakota Searchlight's Megan O'Brien has more.
7: The Dewey Burdock project has been on hold for more than a decade. Project leaders want to mine for uranium near Edgemont in the southern Black Hills. The Dewey Burdock project needs federal, state, and local permitting. After being held up by legal challenges, it secured the remaining federal permits it needs and will start seeking state permits. The Board of Minerals and Environment approved a socioeconomic study, which will help the board understand the economic, environmental, and community impacts of the project. A new state law requires the board to have language interpretation services available at hearings for those who need it, such as Lakota speakers. Some of the project opponents are members of Lakota tribes. A lawsuit by a project opponent against the board alleges it violated due process because an interpreter wasn't available on the first day of a May permit hearing. The lawsuit is ongoing in federal court, and the hearing is on hold. Opponents to the drilling project say it could endanger the canyon walls, which are lined with ancient Native American petroglyphs. Others say Native American spiritual practices at the site could be disrupted, and the drilling could endanger local water sources. For National Native News, I'm Megan O'Brien.
2: And I'm Jill Freitas.
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0: ox than a lot of doctors.
1: You went on to Vassar, studied biology, initially thought you were going to be a doctor.
0: Right.
1: But you still had this little bit of something in you that loved acting, that felt like you still wanted to kind of do that thing. But you still graduated with a degree in biology.
0: Yeah, I didn't still love acting.
1: Oh, you didn't?
0: In college. Yeah. High school and college, it was absolutely never.
1: Oh, well, why did that change for you?
0: Because I thought, all right, now you have to be an adult.
1: Mm.
0: Like, that's a fun thing.
1: Mm-hmm.
0: But that's, you know, I've seen actors on TV and, you know, I've heard about all their divorces. Do you know? And I thought, that's not the adult you want to be.
1: Mm.
0: Okay. And in college, I fell in love with biology and thought, yeah, I want to be a doctor.
1: Mm-hmm.
0: And so when I went to college, yeah, I just pursued that evolutionary biology. There was this new controversial field called sociobiology.
1: Mm-hmm.
0: That
1: founder, which was what? Yeah.
0: E.O. Wilson. And it was about the interaction between biology and the environment to produce behavior in all animals, including human beings. And the including human beings was controversial, which I didn't understand why we're animals too. So that was really exciting to me and fulfilling a sort of, you know, a creative need I had.
1: What changed?
0: What changed was after I graduated, a couple things. I mean, there's a weird thing that I can't explain. You know, I'd come home from on break and be driving around LA and I'd hear, you know, a commercial for a sitcom. And it just sounded like, well, that's a horse of a different color. Like, it's so broad and it's not funny, but there's a laugh track. And I'd think, oh, that's pushing it so hard, hitting it so hard. And then, why don't they throw it away? Lisa, remember to throw it away when you do it.
1: And that was just a thought that would come in your mind.
0: It'd come in my mind. And I'd think, why do I have to do that? That's not what I'm going to be doing. And the big motivation also, my brother's best friend is John Lovitz. I grew up with John Lovitz. I graduate from college. He gets on Saturday Night Live. And, it's not just this thing that happens to a magic few.
1: Mm-hmm.
0: And then I'm really feeling very strongly, you better do this now. You're only 22 and you have no responsibilities. I imagine, a pretty selfish endeavor to pursue acting. And now's the time, and don't have any regrets later.
1: Our guest today is Lisa Kudrow. She's nominated for 2 Emmy Awards for the final season of The Comeback. We'll be right back after a short break. I'm Tanya Mosley, and this is Fresh Air.
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1: This is Fresh Air. I'm Tanya Mosley, and my guest today is Lisa Kudrow. She's nominated for 2 Emmys for acting and for writing for the final season of The Comeback, the HBO comedy she co-created with Michael Patrick King. Her credits run long, so here are just a few. Web Therapy, the improvised comedy she co-created, playing a therapist who conducts very short sessions online, Who Do You Think You Are? The Genealogy series she executive produced.

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2: You probably know this song, Pride in the Name of Love by U2, one of the most famous rock bands in the world. 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
4: They're big songs and they're designed for big venues, but this was the opposite. It was like, well, let's take these same songs, but we'll have it like Bono's singing into your ear.
2: Our new Sense of Place Dublin series starts tomorrow, so we're revisiting that session with The Edge from a few years back, where he talks about transforming old U2 songs and how being in a band together for so long has changed their perspectives on some of those tracks. That's today. I'm Raina Duris. This is an Encore World Cafe. It was 40 years ago that this band played with U2 at the Amnesty International Tour at Giant Stadium. And at one point, this band ceremoniously handed over their instruments to U2 to complete one of their own songs. It was seen as kind of a passing of the rock and roll torch. It's The Police, Synchronicity 2.

And it turned out so great. I arranged some percussion, and it's got this totally different feeling from the original. It's like the fly has been out all night in some very dodgy nightclubs, and the atmosphere has got this kind of slinky, almost Tom Waits quality. And I just thought it was really, I'm happy we sort of went

You just heard U2's version of their song Stories for Boys from their 2023 collection Songs of Surrender. My conversation with U2 guitarist The Edge continues after the break. We'll talk about how his guitar playing has changed over the years. That's next on World Cafe.

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1: That's No Man's Woman from Sinead O'Connor's album Faith and Courage. She released it in the year 2000, and that same year she stopped by World Cafe and talked with host David Dye about writing that song.
2: We all are aware, really, that women often judge things their worth on simply their sexuality or their sexual attractiveness. I wasn't aware that men feel the same, and I've learned that from this song.
1: This hour, as we gear up for our new Sense of Place Dublin series that begins tomorrow, we're revisiting that session with Sinead O'Connor. She gets into her songwriting process and how people often thought that she was writing about herself when she wasn't, like on the song Jealous.
2: It's not about me, do you know what I mean? But it just sounds like it is. That's because I'm good at what I do.
1: You're jealous. You just can't stop. You will also hear live performances. It's a very special session from the archive with Sinead O'Connor. I'm Raina Duras. And this is an Encore World Cafe. Before you return to Ireland, taking you on a quick detour to the south. With all the sounds that come with that, you'll hear screen doors slamming shut. You'll hear Hank Williams' voice on the radio, dogs barking, and of course, the sound of car wheels on a gravel road. Here's Lucinda Williams.

0: Uncle Tupelo with the long cut. And that is it for this edition of the World Cafe. Thanks so much. As always, it's such a pleasure and a joy to get to play some music for you. Thanks.
1: 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The King Cove Corporation is a proud sponsor of KSDP.

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1: It's time now for your weather, tide predictions, and sunrise and sunset. Starting with your coastal water forecast, courtesy of the National Weather Service of Anchorage, Alaska. From Sidkenap to Castle Cape, today southwest winds 15 knots, seas 3 feet. Tonight southwest winds 20 knots, seas 3 feet. And Tuesday, southwest winds 20 knots, seas 4 feet. Castle Cape to Cape Tolstoy, today southwest winds 15 knots, seas 3 feet. Tonight southwest winds 20 knots, seas 3 feet. And Tuesday, southwest winds 20 knots, seas 3 feet. Cape Tolstoy to Cape Sarashef, today southwest winds 15 knots, seas 4 feet. Tonight southwest winds 20 knots, seas 5 feet. And Tuesday, west winds 20 knots in the morning, becoming variable 10, seas 5 feet. Port Hyden and Nelson Lagoon, we have a small craft advisory tonight and Tuesday. Today southwest winds 20 knots, seas 4 feet. Tonight southwest winds 25 knots, seas 6 feet with rain. And Tuesday, southwest winds 25 knots, becoming northwest 15 knots in the afternoon, seas 6 feet. Nelson Lagoon to Cape Sarashef, we have a small craft advisory tonight. Today, southwest winds 20 knots, seas 5 feet. Tonight, southwest winds 25 knots, seas 6 feet. And Tuesday, southwest winds 20 knots, seas 6 feet. Your detailed forecast for the Alaska Peninsula. Today, mostly cloudy with highs near 56, southwest winds around 10 miles per hour. Tonight, cloudy with lows around 51, southwest winds 15 miles per hour. And Tuesday, mostly cloudy with highs near 58, west winds 10 to 15 miles per hour. Your tide predictions for the Popoff Island. There was a low tide at 7:24 a.m. at 1 inch. A high tide at 2:14 p.m. at 5 feet, 1 inch. And a low tide at 7:06 tonight at 3 feet, 5 inches. Your sun rose at 7:33 this morning, and your sun will set at 9:53, bringing us down to 14 hours and 20 minutes of daylight hours. And that was your weather, tide predictions, and sunrise and sunset here on KSDP and KAEB. I'm Amy Mack. 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
1: Our favorite performer, isn't it? All of ours? You like him the best?
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2: Passing a basket, baby.
0: Yeah. 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
1: This is National Native News. I'm Jill Freitas. FBI Director Kash Patel met with tribal law enforcement partners in Albuquerque last week. The visit comes on the heels of the agency launching a new tool to raise public awareness over missing and murdered indigenous cases. KJZZ's Gabriel Pietrasio has details.
2: It's called Voices Not Forgotten, a webpage featuring select unsolved crimes across Indian country where the FBI is seeking the public's help by offering $25,000 minimum rewards. But as DeAndra Reed with the Albuquerque nonprofit Coalition to Stop Violence Against Native Women notes, this tool isn't exhaustive.
3: You know, I looked at this website that they have, and I didn't see my sister on there.
2: 22 years ago, Navajo teenager Tiffany Reed went missing while walking to high school in Shiprock, New Mexico.
3: Antoinette Caidito is on there, and she's missing for about 40 years. So I don't see what the difference is between her case and my sister's case. And a lot of times, our relatives fall through the cracks. The visibility is very important, but it's not the finish line.
2: For National Native News, I'm Gabriel Pietrasio.
1: There's been a surge of mining companies looking to dig for minerals in the Southwest, including near tribal communities. KNAU's Chris Clements explains why so many of these companies are Canadian.
4: It boils down to this. Canada has a unique tax system that allows mining companies that are exploring projects to pass their costs along to investors. John Steen, a professor at the University of British Columbia, says Canada is home to hundreds of those companies. Steen says Canadian firms are responding to President Trump's push to end reliance on China for critical minerals. Take Chicana Copper, which is using a subsidiary to explore mining copper on the Navajo Nation. Or Laramide Resources, which wants to mine uranium near the site of the largest release of radioactive mining material in U.S. history.
5: The growth in uranium mining in the United States is unprecedented.
4: James Hopkins, an associate professor at the University of Arizona, says the reason for that is due, in part, to the rollback of mining regulations.
5: With the increased deregulation, you're seeing these conflicts arising more and more.
4: Hopkins says the flurry of mining projects, including some proposed by Canadian companies, is causing pushback from tribes who have long borne the environmental consequences of mining. For KNAU, I'm Chris Clements in Flagstaff.
1: The South Dakota Board of Minerals and Environment took actions affecting two proposed uranium projects in the Black Hills. South Dakota Searchlight's Megan O'Brien has more.
6: The Dewey Burdock project has been on hold for more than a decade. Project leaders want to mine for uranium near Edgemont in the southern Black Hills. The Dewey Burdock project needs federal, state, and local permitting. After being held up by legal challenges, it secured the remaining federal permits it needs and will start seeking state permits. The Board of Minerals and Environment approved a socioeconomic study, which will help the board understand the economic, environmental, and community impacts of the project. A new state law requires the board to have language interpretation services available at hearings for those who need it, such as Lakota speakers. Some of the project opponents are members of Lakota tribes. A lawsuit by a project opponent against the board alleges it violated due process because an interpreter wasn't available on the first day of a May permit hearing. The lawsuit is ongoing in federal court, and the hearing is on hold. Opponents to the drilling project say it could endanger the canyon walls, which are lined with ancient Native American petroglyphs. Others say Native American spiritual practices at the site could be disrupted, and the drilling could endanger local water sources. For National Native News, I'm Megan O'Brien.
1: And I'm Jill Freitas.
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Welcome to KSDP's Senior Spotlight Special, where we will be featuring seniors from around the district. This Senior Spotlight Special will be featuring King Cove's Journey Newman. Journey Newman was born on May 10th in 2008 in Anchorage, Alaska. She is described by her mom as being a smart, hardworking young lady. Mrs. Smith describes her as a dedicated student. Her favorite memory of high school was the spring OSOG trip to Barrow in 2024. The best advice she has for a successful high school career is to be yourself and have fun. Journey would like to thank her mom, her family, and her friends for always being there for her and always pushing her to do more. Journey plans to go tendering on the Pacific Quest this summer and plans to attend Fort Lewis College in the fall, majoring in early childhood education. Journey Bree, I love you. I'm so proud of you. And on behalf of KSDP, congratulations.

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again, saying one of your friends is in trouble deep. 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Juliet prison and 99 years. Turn, turn to the rain and the wind. 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

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Sandpoint is a first-class city in the Aleutians East Borough, located on Humboldt Harbor on the northwestern Popoff Island. Anchorage is 575 nautical miles to the northeast. The Sandpoint City Council meets the second Tuesday of every month at 7 p.m. in the City Hall Council Chambers. 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

0: Live from NPR News in Washington, I'm Kristen Wright. Canada is supposed to announce its latest move against the U.S. in the escalating trade war. Dan Karpinchuk reports the insults are flying between President Trump and Ontario Premier Doug Ford.
1: In a social media post, Trump

0: From New York, this is Democracy Now!
1: Our objective is to sever every economic lifeline that sustains this tyrannical regime until Tehran stands alone.
0: The Trump administration has announced plans to escalate its economic war against Iran by issuing new sanctions and targeting Iran's trading partners. We'll speak to Cornell professor Nicholas Mulder, author of The Economic Weapon, The Rise of Sanctions as a Tool of Modern War. Then we look at how local officials in Illinois are collaborating with federal immigration agents, despite a state law barring the practice.
2: Well, it might not surprise you to learn that police are still working with ICE. Documents now reveal that county prosecutors are also feeding the agency information.
0: We will speak to Aura Bogado of Injustice Watch,

Yellow Ice by La Santa Cecilia in our Democracy Now! Studio. This is Democracy Now!, democracynow.org. I'm Anjali Kamath in New York with Juan Gonzalez in Chicago. In more than a third of counties in the state of Illinois, local police, sheriffs, and even prosecutors have collaborated with federal immigration agents, leading to the detention and deportation proceedings of at least 150 people since President Trump returned to office, despite a state law barring the practice. Details of these secretive partnerships have been revealed in two new sweeping investigations by reporter Aura Bogado of Injustice Watch. As part of her investigation, Aura Bogado obtained police body cam footage from April 2025 when Riverton, Illinois police officer Brad Herzog pulled over 31-year-old Guatemalan national Daniel Torres Perez. Herzog ran Torres's name through a law enforcement database. Then Herzog's phone

0: KSDP, 830 AM in Sandpoint, K201DA, 88.1 FM in King Cove, KOLD, 91.9 FM in Cold Bay, KFPS, 88.1 FM in Falls Pass, and KKQA, 88.1 FM in Akutan, Alaska.
1: You're listening to Statewide News from Alaska Public Media. I'm Ava White. The U.S. military has identified several victims of a plane crash that killed 8 people in southwest Alaska last week. A chartered Cessna 441 Conquest crashed at a military radar site on Cape Newenham, about 450 miles west of Anchorage, last Thursday. It was foggy with low visibility in the area that morning, according to the National Transportation Safety Board. The U.S. Army Corps of Engineers identified 2 of the victims on Monday. They were fire protection engineer Sabrina Hansen and mechanical engineer Hayden Scalise. The Army Corps said the employees were conducting a routine project site visit in support of the U.S. Air Force. Another victim was Leah Borsich, a 23-year-old second lieutenant with the U.S. Air Force, according to a written statement. The Air Force leadership said Borsich brought energy and enthusiasm to her work. 2 more people on the flight were Calista Corporation employees, according to a statement from that organization. The corporation did not release their names. Alaska State Troopers said they plan to release the full list of the victims once the state medical examiner completes identification. The NTSB said the agency's team made it to the site of the crash over the weekend and is planning to complete the record recovery in the coming weeks. The preliminary report on the crash is planned to be released within 30 days. This was the deadliest plane crash in Alaska since the Bering Air crash in February 2025, according to the NTSB database. The Alaska Marine Highway System will finally receive $410 million in federal grant money. That's according to a joint press conference held in Anchorage on Friday between Governor Mike Dunleavy, Alaska's congressional delegation, and both Alaska and U.S. Departments of Transportation. The money is from ferry grants that were delayed from last year and appropriated from the Biden-era bipartisan infrastructure law passed in 2021. Here's Senator Lisa Murkowski.
2: Until you have it, you don't have it. And that's where we were sitting last year, right? That's why there was a great deal of anxiety about whether or not we would be able to count on the grants coming forward at all.
1: Money from the federal grant will go toward a variety of projects, including replacing the MV LeConte, the Cascade Point Ferry Terminal in Juneau, and upgrading customer service operations. Alaska has largely relied on federal funding to maintain and operate its ferry system in recent years. This is Alaska Public Media.
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1: You're listening to Statewide News from Alaska Public Media. I'm Ava White. A Juneau landmark burned down earlier this summer. It was beloved by many in town and around the world, thanks to a visitor who took a photo of it nearly 30 years ago. And for almost as long, it's been a mystery for one man thousands of miles away, until now. KTOO's Yvonne Crumery has more.
6: An old wooden house that was once a part of a dairy farm in the early 1900s has been collapsing slowly for decades. But when it was still mostly upright 30 years ago, a Microsoft employee visited Juneau, took a photo of the cabin, and it became a background option for Windows ME in 2000. That same year, a young man named Roy Bradley was entering college in Scotland, and on his first computer, the image stood out to him, a dilapidated, moss-covered wood house being consumed by trees. A misty hillside in the background.
7: I was scrolling through all the wallpapers and bingo, we come to this one called Shed and Field. It just seemed to sing. It kind of popped out to me. And it was the one, it wasn't the default one. The default one was just like a sort of standard Windows Millennium Edition. but you could go through them all. And it just really was, it just kind of, oh, I can't, do you know what I mean? It just, oh, I like that. And I never knew where it was from.
6: This experience Bradley had with Shed In Fields, of loving a background photo but not knowing where it was from, he compared it to one millions of people had with Bliss, a photo of a field in California. You've likely seen it, rolling hills under a bright blue sky. Bliss was the default background for the next and more popular Windows operating system.
8: The Windows XP wallpaper, Bliss, is the most famous photo ever taken, and I wanted to capture a photo to rival it, but since the original...
6: That was YouTuber Andrew Levitt talking about his quest to recreate the photo. And there are lots of similar videos about Bliss. But Bradley's search for answers about Shed In Field proved more difficult. It felt more niche to him.
7: People would have had to have gone looking to know that it was there, and only a few people have tried to find out where it is, me being one of them.
6: He said he started searching online for it and found Reddit posts of others who asked the same questions. Where was the shed? What was its history? And why is the image so memorable? This summer, the building burned to the ground, and someone directed him to KTOO's coverage of the fire.
7: But then I saw your story, and I saw another story that you'd done. So you'd done the one about the fire,
2: yeah,
7: and you'd done the other one about somebody who used to live there. And I thought, it's a million to one shot. Just send it, see what she says. It can't go wrong.
6: So he emailed KTOO, and I confirmed. The shed in the Microsoft background was indeed once a part of a historic dairy farm in Juneau that I wrote stories about. The shed is off Glacier Highway.
7: It was just so nice to be able to kind of track down somebody who stays there and who might be able to give me some more information.
6: Reminiscing about that time of his life, Bradley said that opening his computer to the image made him feel closer to nature when he was stuck inside studying all day. And even though the building was halfway across the world, it reminded him of home.
7: There were sheds like that where I grew up in Scotland. In a place, you ever heard of an area called the Mull of Kintyre? Paul McCartney sang about it. That's where I grew up. Now, that's about 60 miles outside of Glasgow. Now, it had farms, and it wasn't high mountains at all, but it was hills and things like that. But that image reminds me of old sheds that were there that had been left to ruin. They looked old. They looked sort of like they had been there since time began.
6: Bradley says he's content now that he knows where the photo was taken and some of the history behind it. Shed In Field still brings him a sense of peace, just like it used to almost 30 years ago.
7: I know it's only a desktop background, but just when you open up the machine and it comes up, it's something nice.
6: In Juneau, I'm Yvonne Quimry.
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1: 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The QT Tribe of Sandpoint is hiring a grant writer and an executive director. The King Cove Department of Public and Safety is hiring two certified rotational police officers. Interested applicants can contact the King Cove PD at 907-497-2210. APIA is hiring a Victims Advocate 1 and a Victims Advocate 2. These positions can be in Unalaska, Sandpoint, or King Cove. They are also hiring an ETR Employment Support Service intern in Sandpoint. EATS is hiring a behavioral health trainee for Accutan, Cold Bay, False Pass, King Cove, Nelson Lagoon, or Sandpoint, a community health aide for False Pass and Nelson Lagoon, a community health representative for King Cove or Sandpoint, and a clinical information clerk slash janitor for Cold Bay. Community announcements. Sandpoint, there should be a dental team in town today. If you would like to schedule an appointment, please call the Sandpoint Clinic at 907-383-3151. Also, there is a regular meeting for the Aleutians East Borough School District tomorrow at 6:30 at the Borough Building here in Sandpoint. You can also tune into that live here on KSDP. And today is August 24th, 2026. Happy birthday to Debbie Schmidt, and happy birthday to Denise Kalugin. Also, today is the first day of school. On behalf of KSDP, we hope our students and staff have a great first day. And that's all for the community window. 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You can call us at 907-383-5737, or you can still fax us at 907-383-5271. 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I'm Amy Mack. 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
2: This is statewide news from Alaska Public Media. I'm Ava White. Two Nome area miners have filed a federal lawsuit against the Alaska State Troopers and Sitnasauk Native Corporation, one of the largest landowners in the region. The miners allege they were unlawfully prevented from using a public beach to reach their mining claims. KNOM's Ben Townsend has more.
3: Every spring, the sea ice pulls away from Nome's shoreline, revealing a wide stretch of sandy beach. Residents flock there for bonfires, while four-wheelers and side-by-sides zip across the firm sand, leaving tracks that disappear with the next high tide. This spring, two miners, Paul Fussell and Larry St. Clair, were barred from using the beach by Sitnasauk Native Corporation. Now, they're suing the corporation for what they say are deprivation of civil rights. The two miners are representing themselves in the suit. In an email, Fussell told KNOM the only way to reach his mining leases is to travel along the beach. Fussell says they were threatened with arrest while crossing Nome's East Beach, specifically the area below the ordinary high water mark. The Submerged Lands Act of 1953 established that land is owned by the state of Alaska. The miners argue that it's also public trust land that cannot legally be closed to the public. The miners say Sitnasauk placed barriers, posted no trespassing signs, and asked peace officers to enforce the restrictions and prevent the miners from reaching their claims. The lawsuit also names two Sitnasauk employees as defendants. In a statement, the corporation said, quote, "As incidents of trespassing continue to increase, we will remain diligent in enforcing our private property rights and advancing our mission to safeguard lands that are vital to our shareholders, culture, and future." Two Alaska State Troopers are also listed as defendants. The complaint says the dispute escalated this spring after a trooper called one of the plaintiffs to warn him he could be arrested if he continued traveling through the area. Fussell described the trooper's involvement with the corporation as a constitutional issue. A spokesperson for the troopers declined to comment on the case. Reporting in Nome, I'm Ben Townsend.
2: The U.S. Army Corps of Engineers plans to end Juneau's annual glacial outburst flood before the flood of 2030. That's according to Army Corps officials at a meeting on Friday that kicked off the search for an industry-led solution. The Army Corps gathered a group of potential industry partners to discuss how they might drain Suicide Basin, the glacial lake that produces Juneau's annual glacial outburst flood. The deadline for industry groups to submit proposals is September 4th. Then, at the end of September, the Army Corps will invite the best qualified to present pitches, like in the show Shark Tank. According to the Army Corps solicitation, the goal is to prevent water levels in Suicide Basin from reaching enough to create a damaging flood. Engineers estimate that limit is about 250 feet below a full basin. This is Alaska Public Media.
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2: You're listening to statewide news from Alaska Public Media. I'm Ava White. A Juneau landmark burned down earlier this summer. It was beloved by many in town and around the world, thanks to a visitor who took a photo of it nearly 30 years ago. And for almost as long, it's been a mystery for one man thousands of miles away, until now. KTOO's Yvonne Crumry has more.
7: An old wooden house that was once a part of a dairy farm in the early 1900s has been collapsing slowly for decades. But when it was still mostly upright 30 years ago, a Microsoft employee visited Juneau, took a photo of the cabin, and it became a background option for Windows ME in 2000. That same year, a young man named Roy Bradley was entering college in Scotland, and on his first computer, the image stood out to him, a dilapidated, moss-covered wood house being consumed by trees. A misty hillside in the background.
8: I was scrolling through all the wallpapers and bingo, we come to this one called Shed and Field. It just seemed to sing. It kind of popped out to me. And it was the one, it wasn't the default one. The default one was just like a sort of standard Windows Millennium Edition. But you could go through them all. And it just really was, it just kind of, oh, I can't, do you know what I mean? It just, oh, I like that. And I never knew where it was from.
7: This experience Bradley had with Shed and Fields, of loving a background photo but not knowing where it was from, he compared it to one millions of people had with Bliss, a photo of a field in California. You've likely seen it, rolling hills under a bright blue sky. Bliss was the default background for the next and more popular Windows operating system.
9: The Windows XP wallpaper, Bliss, is the most famous photo ever taken, and I wanted to capture a photo to rival it. But since the original...
7: That was YouTuber Andrew Levitt talking about his quest to recreate the photo. And there are lots of similar videos about Bliss. But Bradley's search for answers about Shed and Field proved more difficult. It felt more niche to him.
8: People would have had to have gone looking to know that it was there, and only a few people have tried to find out where it is, me being one of them.
7: He said he started searching online for it and found Reddit posts of others who asked the same questions. Where was the shed? What was its history? And why is the image so memorable? This summer, the building burned to the ground, and someone directed him to KTOO's coverage of the fire.
8: But then I saw your story, and I saw another story that you'd done. So you'd done the one about the fire,
10: yeah.
8: And you'd done the other one about somebody who used to live there. And I thought, it's a million to one shot. Just send it, see what she says. It can't go wrong.
7: So he emailed KTOO, and I confirmed. The shed in the Microsoft background was indeed once a part of a historic dairy farm in Juneau that I wrote stories about. The shed is off Glacier Highway.
8: It was just so nice to be able to kind of track down somebody who stays there and who might be able to give me some more information.
7: Reminiscing about that time of his life, Bradley said that opening his computer to the image made him feel closer to nature when he was stuck inside studying all day. And even though the building was halfway across the world, it reminded him of home.
8: There were sheds like that where I grew up in Scotland. In a place, you ever heard of an area called the Mull of Kintyre? Paul McCartney sang about it. That's where I grew up. Now, that's about 60 miles outside of Glasgow. Now, it had farms, and it wasn't high mountains at all, but it was hills and things like that. But that image reminds me of old sheds that were there that had been left to ruin. They looked old. They looked sort of like they had been there since time began.
7: Bradley says he's content now that he knows where the photo was taken and some of the history behind it. Shed and Field still brings him a sense of peace, just like it used to almost 30 years ago.
8: I know it's only a desktop background, but just when you open up the machine and it comes up, it's something nice.
7: In Juneau, I'm Yvonne Crumry.
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0: 1-800-478-8255 is the number to call statewide if you'd like to join our conversation today about the future of journalism in Alaska. 1-800-478-8255. If you're in Anchorage, the local number is 907-550-8422. 550-8422. You can also email us, talk@alaskapublic.org. Let's go to the phones. Peter is in Fairbanks. Hello.
1: Yes, good afternoon, Laurie and panel. Thank you very much for having me.
0: Yes. Did you have a question or a comment?
1: I have a comment. I'm calling about the Fairbanks Daily News Miner, which just became a 501c3, which is a nonprofit entity. And they're the only daily in Alaska. They print 6 days a week. They don't print Saturday. So we're continuing the tradition that was started in 1903. And with a nonprofit, all the entities of the paper, the building, the equipment and such, will be rolled into the nonprofit. And this nonprofit will be ruled by a local board, which is to be appointed. This just currently happened very shortly ago. So we will have to appoint a local board, and then they will run the paper. And the paper will be a nonprofit.
2: Is that, Peter, this is Nat Hurst with the Anchorage Press. I'm curious, like, so the for the past few years, the News Miner has been owned by the Helen Sneddon Foundation, and so is what you're saying is actually that the News Miner has been spun off into a standalone 501c3 organization?
1: That is correct.
0: Huh, interesting.
2: That's interesting. We were talking here about, I mean, I think it's, every time I end up in Fairbanks, I buy a copy of the News Miner, and I think it's actually kind of shocking to see that they're still printing 6 days a week when you've seen all of the other newspapers in Alaska effectively scale back, because it's not a money-making proposition. And I've kept a close eye on the financials of the Sneddon Foundation, which I don't think have looked especially rosy. And I'm curious if you're involved, if there is like a clear strategy to sort of stabilize things. I've also heard things about sort of benefit cuts to the staff at the News Miner, and so I'm frankly very worried about it.
1: I'm cautious about believing through things through the grapevine. There will be prints. I mean, there will be

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0: Live from NPR News, I'm Lakshmi Singh. Flags are being lowered to half-staff in memory of Dolly Parton. A family statement confirms she died today in Nashville. Dolly Parton's nephew, Brian Seaver, describes his aunt's legacy this way: a rhinestone life that shone bright enough for the world to see. She was instantly recognizable for her curvy physique, voluminous blonde wigs and long acrylic nails that she once shared on the Graham Norton show worked great as guitar picks. Parton was also famous for her self-deprecating humor, but generations of fans are also mourning the loss of an award-winning singer, songwriter, and actor they say had an indelible impact on and off stage, especially with classics like
1: Jolene, Jolene, Jolene, I'm begging of you, please don't take my man.
0: Parton was also a businesswoman and a humanitarian. In this 1982 interview with the late Barbara Walters, Parton reflected on what success meant to her.
2: You know, I've worked hard and I had a lot of dreams. I've worked not only for myself but for other people. And it's like now I want to enjoy, really enjoy the more simple things rather than just going full blast.
0: Dolly Parton was 80 years old. The U.S. Secret Service says it is aware of an Iranian state media video threatening President Trump's youngest son, Barron. NPR's Frank Ordonez reports.
3: The video released by Iran state media purports to track the movements of the president's 20-year-old son. It opens by asking, where and how should we kill Barron Trump? Nate Herring, a spokesman for the Secret Service, told NPR that, quote, the U.S. Secret Service is aware of the video and investigates anything that can be perceived as a threat toward our protectees. Those protectees, of course, include the president himself as well as members of his immediate family. Herring went on to say that out of concern for operational security, the Secret Service would not be further discussing matters of protective intelligence. Franco Ordonez, NPR News, The White House.
0: Canada has announced retaliatory tariffs on the U.S. More from NPR's Alex Leff.
4: Canada unveiled counter tariffs of up to 50% on hundreds of U.S. goods. That includes steel, dairy, appliances, paper, and other products. Finance Minister François-Philippe Champagne said the measures are meant to protect Canadian businesses and let them compete.
5: It's all about fairness. It's all about level playing field. It's all about supporting Canadian workers and Canadian businesses.
4: This comes after the U.S. imposed 50% tariffs on many Canadian goods, and President Trump threatened more after talks broke down last week. Canada's tariffs take effect September 8th. Alex Leff, NPR News, Washington.
0: You're listening to NPR News. The State Department says it is in the process of identifying and revoking as many as 200,000 visas held by foreign nationals who initially applied to visit the U.S. for a short term, then later filed for asylum. Spokesperson Tommy Pigott responded to an Associated Press report that the administration's reviewing B-1 and B-2 visas issued over the last 10 years. South Carolina voters are deciding the outcome of a special Republican primary runoff. Senator Darlene Graham is competing against Representative Ralph Norman in a race to succeed her late brother, Senator Lindsey Graham, who died last month. The life expectancy of the average American has rebounded to pre-pandemic levels, according to the latest data from the Centers for Disease Control and Prevention. More from NPR's Rob Stein.
6: The CDC's National Center for Health Statistics says the average baby born in 2024 could be expected to live to age 79. That's because life expectancy inched up again between 2023 and 2024, marking the third annual increase in a row. The increase to 79 slightly surpasses the average life expectancy before the pandemic and was due to a combined drop in deaths from COVID-19, as well as drops in unintentional injuries like drug overdoses, heart disease, cancer, and homicides. While the rebound is good news, U.S. life expectancy still trails other rich countries like Canada, Japan, and the U.K. Rob Stein, NPR News.
0: I'm Lakshmi Singh. 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
8: It's time now for your weather, tide predictions, and sunrise and sunset. Starting with your coastal water forecast, courtesy of the National Weather Service of Anchorage, Alaska. From Sitkin up to Castle Cape, we have a small craft advisory tonight. Today, southwest winds 20 knots, seas 4 feet. Tonight, northwest winds 25 knots, seas 4 feet. And Wednesday, northwest winds 20 knots, seas 4 feet with fog. Castle Cape to Cape Tolstoy, today southwest winds 20 knots, seas 3 feet. Tonight, northwest winds 20 knots, seas 2 feet with fog. And Wednesday, northwest winds 15 knots, seas 2 feet with fog. Cape Tolstoy to Cape Sarashef, today west winds 20 knots in the morning, becoming variable 10, seas 5 feet. Tonight, north winds 15 knots, seas 4 feet with fog. And Wednesday, variable winds 10 knots, seas 3 feet with fog. Port Hyden and Nelson Lagoon, we have a small craft advisory today. Today, southwest winds 25 knots, becoming northwest 15 knots in the afternoon, seas 6 feet with rain. Tonight, northwest winds 15 knots, seas 4 feet with fog. And Wednesday, variable winds 10 knots, seas 3 feet with fog. Nelson Lagoon to Cape Sarashef, today, southwest winds 20 knots, seas 6 feet. Tonight, variable winds 10 knots, seas 4 feet with fog. And Wednesday, variable winds 10 knots, seas 3 feet with fog. Your detailed forecast for the Alaska Peninsula. Today, a chance of rain. Mostly cloudy with highs near 57. West winds 10 to 15 miles per hour. Tonight, mostly cloudy with lows around 49. North winds 10 to 15 miles per hour with gusts as high as 20 miles per hour. And Wednesday, patchy fog, otherwise partly sunny with highs near 57. Northwest winds 5 to 10 miles per hour. Your tide predictions for the Popoff Island. There was a high tide at 12:51 a.m. at 6 feet 6 inches. A low tide at 8 a.m. A minus tide of 3 inches. A high tide at 2:40 p.m. at 5 feet 5 inches. And a low tide at 7:46 p.m. at 3 feet. Your sun rose at 7:35 this morning, and your sun will set at 9:51, bringing us down to 14 hours and 16 minutes of daylight hours. And that was your weather, tide predictions, and sunrise and sunset here on KSDP and KAEB. I'm Amy Mack. 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

Yeah.

0: Welcome to KSDP's Senior Spotlight Special, where we will be featuring seniors from around the district. This Senior Spotlight Special will be featuring King Cove's Journey Newman. Journey Newman was born on May 10th in 2008 in Anchorage, Alaska. She is described by her mom as being a smart, hardworking young lady. Mrs. Smith describes her as a dedicated student. Her favorite memory of high school was the spring OSOG trip to Barrow in 2024. The best advice she has for a successful high school career is to be yourself and have fun. Journey would like to thank her mom, her family, and her friends for always being there for her and always pushing her to do more. Journey plans to go tendering on the Pacific Quest this summer and plans to attend Fort Lewis College in the fall, majoring in early childhood education. Journey Bree, I love you. I'm so proud of you. And on behalf of KSDP, congratulations.
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1: It's time now for your weather, tide predictions, and sunrise and sunset. Starting with your coastal water forecast, courtesy of the National Weather Service of Anchorage, Alaska. From Sitkin up to Castle Cape, we have a small craft advisory tonight. Today, southwest winds 20 knots, seas 4 feet. Tonight, northwest winds 25 knots, seas 4 feet. And Wednesday, northwest winds 20 knots, seas 4 feet with fog. Castle Cape to Cape Tolstoy, today southwest winds 20 knots, seas 3 feet. Tonight, northwest winds 20 knots, seas 2 feet with fog. And Wednesday, northwest winds 15 knots, seas 2 feet with fog. Cape Tolstoy to Cape Sarashef, today west winds 20 knots in the morning, becoming variable 10, seas 5 feet. Tonight, north winds 15 knots, seas 4 feet with fog. And Wednesday, variable winds 10 knots, seas 3 feet with fog. Port Hyden and Nelson Lagoon, we have a small craft advisory today. Today, southwest winds 25 knots, becoming northwest 15 knots in the afternoon, seas 6 feet with rain. Tonight, northwest winds 15 knots, seas 4 feet with fog. And Wednesday, variable winds 10 knots, seas 3 feet with fog. Nelson Lagoon to Cape Sarashef, today, southwest winds 20 knots, seas 6 feet. Tonight, variable winds 10 knots, seas 4 feet with fog. And Wednesday, variable winds 10 knots, seas 3 feet with fog. Your detailed forecast for the Alaska Peninsula. Today, a chance of rain. Mostly cloudy with highs near 57. West winds 10 to 15 miles per hour. Tonight, mostly cloudy with lows around 49. North winds 10 to 15 miles per hour with gusts as high as 20 miles per hour. And Wednesday, patchy fog, otherwise partly sunny with highs near 57. Northwest winds 5 to 10 miles per hour. Your tide predictions for the Popoff Island. There was a high tide at 12:51 a.m. at 6 feet 6 inches. A low tide at 8 a.m. a minus tide of 3 inches. A high tide at 2:40 p.m. at 5 feet 5 inches. And a low tide at 7:46 p.m. at 3 feet. Your sun rose at 7:35 this morning, and your sun will set at 9:51, bringing us down to 14 hours and 16 minutes of daylight hours. And that was your weather, tide predictions, and sunrise and sunset here on KSDP and KAEB. I'm Amy Mack. Thanks for listening and have a great day.
0: 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Anchorage is 575 nautical miles to the northeast. 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
1: It's time now for your weather, tide predictions, and sunrise and sunset. Starting with your coastal water forecast, courtesy of the National Weather Service of Anchorage, Alaska. From Sitkin up to Castle Cape, we have a small craft advisory tonight. Today, southwest winds 20 knots, seas 4 feet. Tonight, northwest winds 25 knots, seas 4 feet. And Wednesday, northwest winds 20 knots, seas 4 feet with fog. Castle Cape to Cape Tolstoy, today southwest winds 20 knots, seas 3 feet. Tonight, northwest winds 20 knots, seas 2 feet with fog. And Wednesday, northwest winds 15 knots, seas 2 feet with fog. Cape Tolstoy to Cape Sarashef, today west winds 20 knots in the morning, becoming variable 10, seas 5 feet. Tonight, north winds 15 knots, seas 4 feet with fog. And Wednesday, variable winds 10 knots, seas 3 feet with fog. Port Hyden and Nelson Lagoon, we have a small craft advisory today. Today, southwest winds 25 knots, becoming northwest 15 knots in the afternoon, seas 6 feet with rain. Tonight, northwest winds 15 knots, seas 4 feet with fog. And Wednesday, variable winds 10 knots, seas 3 feet with fog. Nelson Lagoon to Cape Sarashef, today, southwest winds 20 knots, seas 6 feet. Tonight, variable winds 10 knots, seas 4 feet with fog. And Wednesday, variable winds 10 knots, seas 3 feet with fog. Your detailed forecast for the Alaska Peninsula. Today, a chance of rain. Mostly cloudy with highs near 57. West winds 10 to 15 miles per hour. Tonight, mostly cloudy with lows around 49. North winds 10 to 15 miles per hour, with gusts as high as 20 miles per hour. And Wednesday, patchy fog, otherwise partly sunny with highs near 57. Northwest winds 5 to 10 miles per hour. Your tide predictions for the Popoff Island. There was a high tide at 12:51 a.m. at 6 feet 6 inches. A low tide at 8 a.m., a minus tide of 3 inches. A high tide at 2:40 p.m. at 5 feet 5 inches. And a low tide at 7:46 p.m. at 3 feet. Your sun rose at 7:35 this morning, and your sun will set at 9:51, bringing us down to 14 hours and 16 minutes of daylight hours. And that was your weather, tide predictions, and sunrise and sunset here on KSDP and KAEB. I'm Amy Mack. 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
1: It's time now for your weather, tide predictions, and sunrise and sunset. Starting with your coastal water forecast, courtesy of the National Weather Service of Anchorage, Alaska. From Sitkin up to Castle Cape, we have a small craft advisory tonight. Today, southwest winds 20 knots, seas 4 feet. Tonight, northwest winds 25 knots, seas 4 feet. And Wednesday, northwest winds 20 knots, seas 4 feet with fog. Castle Cape to Cape Tolstoy, today southwest winds 20 knots, seas 3 feet. Tonight, northwest winds 20 knots, seas 2 feet with fog. And Wednesday, northwest winds 15 knots, seas 2 feet with fog. Cape Tolstoy to Cape Sarashef, today west winds 20 knots in the morning, becoming variable 10, seas 5 feet. Tonight, north winds 15 knots, seas 4 feet with fog. And Wednesday, variable winds 10 knots, seas 3 feet with fog. Port Hyden and Nelson Lagoon, we have a small craft advisory today. Today, southwest winds 25 knots, becoming northwest 15 knots in the afternoon, seas 6 feet with rain. Tonight, northwest winds 15 knots, seas 4 feet with fog. And Wednesday, variable winds 10 knots, seas 3 feet with fog. Nelson Lagoon to Cape Sarashef. Today, southwest winds 20 knots, seas 6 feet. Tonight, variable winds 10 knots, seas 4 feet with fog. And Wednesday, variable winds 10 knots, seas 3 feet with fog. Your detailed forecast for the Alaska Peninsula. Today, a chance of rain. Mostly cloudy with highs near 57. West winds 10 to 15 miles per hour. Tonight, mostly cloudy with lows around 49. North winds 10 to 15 miles per hour with gusts as high as 20 miles per hour. And Wednesday, patchy fog. Otherwise partly sunny with highs near 57. Northwest winds 5 to 10 miles per hour. Your tide predictions for the Popoff Island. There was a high tide at 12:51 a.m. at 6 feet 6 inches. A low tide at 8 a.m. A minus tide of 3 inches. A high tide at 2:40 p.m. at 5 feet 5 inches. And a low tide at 7:46 p.m. at 3 feet. Your sun rose at 7:35 this morning. And your sun will set at 9:51. Bringing us down to 14 hours and 16 minutes of daylight hours. And that was your weather, tide predictions, and sunrise and sunset here on KSDP and KAEB. I'm Amy Mack. Thanks for listening and have a great day. It's time now for your community window here on KSDP. Starting with job openings, the QT Tribe of Sandpoint is hiring a grant writer and an executive director. The King Cove PD is hiring 2 certified rotational police officers. Interested applicants can contact the King Cove PD at 907-497-2210. APIA is hiring a Victims Advocate 1 and a Victims Advocate 2. Those positions can be in Unalaska, Sandpoint, or King Cove. They are also hiring an ETR Employment Support Service intern in Sandpoint. EATS is hiring a behavioral health trainee for Akutan, Cold Bay, Falls Pass, King Cove, Nelson Lagoon, or Sandpoint. They are also hiring a community health aide for Falls Pass and Nelson Lagoon, a community health representative for King Cove or Sandpoint, and a clinical information clerk / janitor for Cold Bay. Community announcements. Sandpoint, there is a dental team here. If you would like to schedule an appointment, please call the Sandpoint Clinic at 907-383-3151. Also, there will be a regular meeting of the Aleutians East Borough School District this evening at 6:30 at the Borough Building. You can also tune into that live here on KSDP. And today is August 25th, 2026. Happy birthday to Mary Mae Brandel. And that's all for the community window. 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You can call us at 907 383-5737, or you can still fax us at 907-383-5271. 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I'm Amy Mack. 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